sunscreen? 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

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Hello, it's Sam here. You know how they always ask you when you're little what you want to be when you grow up? Is it ever too late to change your mind? I don't think so. If you need some inspiration, that's coming up next after Crack.

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0: There are times in your life where you're going to have to make a decision that's going to determine what the rest of your whole life looks like. And it's hard because when we make those decisions, we're kind of young and we don't know. Like TJ, he decided early in his college career, I'm going to pursue business. It's just the smart thing to do. So he gets his business degree, he gets his MBA, he builds a giant career in business, and now he's in his 40s and he doesn't really love his job, even though he's been really successful at it. He thought, do I want to spend the rest of my life doing something I don't like? He went back to school. He is going to graduate next year with a degree in architecture. Yes, he's going to be 48 years old. But he says when you're doing something you love, retirement isn't an issue. This is going to be the second career of his life. One of his top motivations for doing it was he has three teenage boys. He wanted them to know and to see right in front of their eyes that it is never too late to follow a passion. And it is never too late to be happy.
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0: 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I've been

So good. That's from John Reddick. It's called Holding on Family Life Radio. I'm Sam. If you ever hear songs that you think, what was that song? 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

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I'm Sam. This next song is so deep that every time I listen to it, I hear something new. I like the part that says, "Don't let your pride hold you behind." Jeremy Camp, Revival.

0: I love it. Jeremy Camp, Revival, Family Life Radio. Sam here, Summer Backyard Concert Series, where Franny Cash could have her guitar hang out leading worship in your backyard. Or one of my friends said, I would have it at the park in my town so that everyone could come and hear about Jesus. Chad, you just qualified for this. So part of it means, do you have a big enough backyard for Franny to come and perform there?
1: I've got 34 acres. I got plenty of room.
0: All right. I'll bring my blanket. Let's do this.
1: We got lots of space.
0: So very fun.
1: Bring a camper. Put a hay wagon out. Put the stage on and bring some campers. We're good.
0: Let's do this. We are good. All right. Who is next to win tomorrow morning with Kankel Fritz and Friends? Someone else qualifying for Family Life Radio's Summer Backyard Concert Series. 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

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I'm Sam. How would you like to be in a band with your sibling? 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

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And

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What have you learned from your kids lately? It was a hard lesson, but my daughter taught it to me well. I'll tell it coming up after Cody Carnes.

0: That's for you. It's Family Life Radio. I'm Sam. I was talking about our daughter, Zoe, who has special needs, but in some ways, it just means she's a lot more honest about what she's feeling. We were at her speech therapy the other day, and she just checked out completely. She didn't want to talk about what we were talking about. She put her head down on the desk. She said, "I don't feel good, and I'm out." And I could not make her move. And I was kind of mad inside me, thinking, come on, you got to get up. We're paying for this. And everyone has to show up. Sometimes you don't like it. Suck it up. Let's do this. I was praying about it, and I felt God telling me she is being honest. I mean, if I was honest with myself, I probably would have put my own head down on the desk in that moment. But I never do because I don't think it's an option. So the least I can do, even if I can't quite get myself to be honest about how I'm feeling, is not to try to force someone to be cheerful when they're not. Not try to force it, but try to be holy when I'm standing there next to it. And who knows, maybe I will put my head down on the desk and just go, I'm out. Do you have any places in your life where you think your kids are getting it right and we're the ones who aren't? If you see them doing it and you go, I want to be more like them, call me 888-888-9976.
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4: 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It does feel in many ways like the world can be on fire for a load of wrong reasons these days. 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What if we could burn for God, that we could burn for goodness, we could burn for

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All right, if you're an introvert and sometimes you would rather not be with people, God just showed me something cool, and I'll share it with you coming up after Natalie Lane on Family Life Radio.

0: There you go, Family Life Radio. Hi, I'm Sam. When you feel overloaded, how do you react? For me, sometimes I, because I'm an introvert, start canceling dates with people. It's like I'm a miser when it comes to social, and I think I'm gonna keep it all because I don't have that much and I can't afford to do it today. And so I send sort of a lame rain check text. God has been doing so much in me, and he's been using this devotional of just a few minutes every day that I've been reading. It's called No Ordinary Moments, and you just do it on your phone. It was talking about how we're made to see people the way that God sees them. And when you do that, your ordinary life opens up into this series of kingdom encounters, and you absolutely don't want to miss them. And so when I start canceling getting together with people because I don't feel great, that actually may be that I've just canceled what could have been the best part of the day. It may be the thing that turns it around for me and for the other person. Don't cancel the healing. Show up, even when it's uncomfortable. And if you want to do this devotional with me, it really is a game changer. No Ordinary Moments. You can find it at myflr.org.
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3: In my relationship, especially with my spouse, I have a control issue where I always feel like I have to be in control, because when I'm not in control, I feel like things are going to go bad, and it creates a lot of problems in my marriage.
4: Do you have a pushy person in your life? If you do, give me a call. We're going to help you today deal with pushy people. How do you put up with pushy people, or should you? And what does it mean as a Christian to deal with this in your life? And how to be intentional about it?
5: Phone lines open. Stephen's going to take your calls. I want to get you on quickly, so call quickly. 888-888-1717 is the number. 888-888-1717. All right, got a question. Let's go to Jennifer. Jennifer's on the line in Georgia with a question. Go ahead, Jennifer.
3: In my relationships, especially with my spouse, I would like to change me appreciating him more instead of looking at everything that he does and that I wish he would change. I'm very critical, and I have a control issue where I always feel like I have to be in control, because when I'm not in control, I feel like things are going to go bad, and it creates a lot of problems in my marriage. When I was younger, there was a lot of things that happened in my life that I had no control over at the time. And I think I developed this attitude that if I'm not in control, bad things happen. So it's just a pattern of me just keep doing it and keep doing it. And eventually it's going to get easier for me.
5: There you go. Listen, Jennifer, I think your call is a clear reminder that we can get into these bad habits and we keep doing the same thing over and over. If it's criticism or if it's feeling like I have to be in control. And sometimes we have to just get above it. We have to get high enough. We can kind of see ourselves, look in on ourselves and our marriage and our patterns of communication and say, you know, if I tweak that one thing, if I could just stop doing that and make this a new habit. I mean, this is the way, if you got a weight problem, you know what it is when it comes to changing habits with eating. Changing a few habits can make a big difference. Some people say, hey, I'm going to get rid of sugar, or I'm going to get rid of, eating after dinner at night, or I'm going to add exercise. And they add just a few new habits to their life, and those habits become revolutionary to their health. The same thing works in your marriage. You can change your marriage if you change your habits. I believe that. And let's face it, we've all had

0: counseling. I encourage you, if you have a passive-aggressive person in your life, to use what I call active respect. In other words, I respect you enough that I'm going to treat you like an adult, because your spouse is a person who is an adult. Instead of making excuses or accepting their attitude or behavior, you lovingly hold them accountable. Now, that's a hard thing to do. So can I encourage you, if you have a passive-aggressive person in your life, and it may be your spouse, or it may be a family member or someone at work, focus on the problem. Be clear on your expectations, and then lovingly hold them accountable. You're showing them respect and your self-respect. And when you do these things, that's intentional living.
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4: Hi, Randy. I just wanted to thank you for the intentional living. I kind of live by that now because it keeps me going. And I'm just graduating from college, and I am kind of floundering as of where do I go now. So I'm trying to be intentional. I'm not as practical as I should be. So I just thank you for giving me the courage, because I am by nature to be a more of a fearful person. But trusting in God and being faithful, I just realized that adding intentionality to that, I can be successful and I can do things that I wouldn't think I could have done before.
5: Good for you. You know, I look at the definition of intentional as a word that is motivational. It's very directional. It's very focused on some sort of an outcome. And we tell people that Intentional Living Center, our goal is very simple, to motivate, equip, and mentor. Motivate, equip, and mentor. If we can get us off dead center and turn obedience into action, turn the fact that we're followers of Christ into understanding His Word, and then equipping ourselves and being equipped to follow through and to live intentionally for Him, then we've been successful at our part of the kingdom work, what God has called us to. And I think some of the enemies, and she just mentioned it, one of the enemies to intentional living is fear. And I think this thing of dealing with pushy people can be a fear-based thing. We are become pleasers, and it's hard for us to stand up sometimes and just say, wait a minute, I love you, but enough. Can we draw some boundaries? Where do we draw the boundaries? And how do we do that with pushy people? And if you're not the type of person that can do that easily, then how do you approach it? Facebook, you're responding to me here with the question, when pushy people push, how do you respond? Debbie says, I kindly ask them to stop or say no. How do you do that? Just stop. Stop. Michael says, by defining and setting my boundaries, and which, by the way, Michael, something I'm sure you do in advance. One of the strategies for dealing with a pushy person is to plan ahead, because you know certain people are going to be more pushy than others. To be honest with you, like when we were looking at a car this week, you know, we read all the consumer type reports and on different cars, and one of the things they recommend is when you go in to test drive a car, you're just there to test drive. Test drive two or three, whatever it is you're looking for. And that was it, and I defined that very clearly at the beginning. I know it was today. If you sign today, it's going to be a great sale. I said, listen, we're only here for one purpose today. We want to test drive. And I told him, I was very honest, we're not only test driving this car, but we're going to test drive two or three others, because we want to know. We want to make a good decision for us. And so defining ahead how you're going to deal with someone in your life who's pushy is a good thing to do. But fear can be one of those factors that really can be a problem. Okay, let me get Mary on the line here from Florida. Mary, welcome to Intentional Living.
6: Hi, how are you?
5: Good, good. How do you relate to this topic of pushiness?
6: Well, yeah, I had to laugh when I heard the topic of the radio station today, because my husband had actually used that term to define me.
5: Oh.
6: before he left for work, and I was like, oh. So I thought I would call in and ask. I've been reading your book.

0: intimacy and my search for that. And my biggest issue is right now is that I've just been simply asking my husband, hey, while we're out in public, you know, we've been married for like 10 years, you know, while we're out in public, would you mind holding my hand? You know, I need that. That means security for me. Would you do that? And maybe I've been missing it more than enough. I don't know. But today he used the term pushy. You know, you're being pushy. You shouldn't mention it so much. I'll do it when I get around to you, you know, kind of thing. And I'm like, okay, maybe I messed myself up.
1: Yeah.
0: By doing that. So,
1: Are you the type of person that does that in other situations, Mary, reminding your husband or others, trying to drive home a point?
0: Yeah, I guess. I mean, I just want to make sure I'm being heard. And he's not one to, you know, he doesn't use the term, let me hear if, you know, you're saying this. He doesn't say that. It's kind of silence. So I mm-hmm. never know if it actually does get through unless he does it.
1: Well, you know, Mary, there's a difference between expressing ourselves assertively, and I think it's perfectly appropriate in a marriage to say, when this happens, I want you to know how I feel, and giving a positive response. I would suggest perhaps, Mary, you change the word from, I need for you to do this or do this. For whatever reason, and I'm not talking to him, so I don't know where his head and heart is on this, but he defines it as feeling that you're being pushy or demanding, like he's not measuring up, would be my guess. I think I would change the wording on that. Assertiveness would say, honey, I want you to know that when we are in public and you do hold my hand, I really appreciate that. That's something that helps me feel more secure, closer to you. It's something I really appreciate. And when he does do it, that you tell him that you appreciate it. But reminding him over and over, I think, can become not only pushy, but nagging. Now, I'm not saying that you're necessarily doing that, but he certainly is perceiving it that way, it appears.
0: Yeah, and I don't want to be that way at all.
1: So when he does, I'd be all over it with a lot of positive affirmation. But you've expressed yourself, if he's heard it, I know it's a desire of your heart. Pray for him, encourage him, but nagging will never get you there.
0: Okay.
1: All right. And by the way, guys, listen, if your wife comes to you and says, you know, I really appreciate it when we're in public if you hold my hand, you'd be a smart guy to hold her hand. Okay? So I'm talking to the guys now. When I was talking to Mary, I was just suggesting how she needs to handle it, because beating him up or nagging is not going to get there. But guys, listen. The Bible says be a swift listener. Hear beyond the words to the heart. But if someone's telling you, hey, you're pushy, I would really want to explore that. Give me some examples of what I'm pushy and what does that feel like to you, so you know how you're coming across. Because remember, here's one of the statements we teach all around the country from Intentional Living. We judge ourselves by our intentions. Other people judge us by our actions. And if your intentions are not what is being heard or felt by a person that you love, then you better clarify it, because you're missing being intentional in your life. All right, JC's on the line in Michigan. JC, welcome to the program.
2: Hi, thank you.
1: Appreciate your call. What about habits? What are some things you're working on?
2: Well, before, when I would get angry, I would hold it in, just kind of let it build up. I wouldn't want to talk about it. And my husband could always sense that something was wrong. So lately I've been working on sitting down and talking to him about how I'm feeling, even if it's something little that he wouldn't think is important. If it's bothering me, I'll talk to him about it. He can help me through it, and it's helped us be able to open up with each other more.
1: Wow.
2: Yeah.
1: So did you hold back? You just felt like it wasn't worth sharing it, or wasn't that important?
2: Yeah, or it was silly or something I shouldn't be emotional about, you know, so I would just kind of hold it in, but then it would bug at me and I would just be grumpy the whole day, and he would be like, what is bothering you? You know, and finally I just realized I'll tell him, and he will either just hold me if I start to cry, or we'll talk through it, or he'll say, yeah, I know what you mean. That would bother me too.
1: And what difference has it made in your marriage?
2: Well, we can open up to each other more, even on a day-to-day basis. Little things that, you know, will be like, oh, well, that bothers me when you when you do that, or oh, that's, I love it when you do that, or something. It's mm-hmm. easier to share those little things, and it just kind of brought us closer together.
3: That's so good. So you've developed the love habit to be short accounts. If you got an issue, bring it out, get it on the table, and discuss it.
2: Yeah. And even if it's my own issue that, you know, has nothing to do with him, if it's drama with a friend or whatever, I can talk to him about it, and then it's not just building up inside of me, and he's able to help. So
3: that's good.
2: It's been great.
3: All right. Thank you, JC. Glad you're listening to Michigan Today.
2: Yes. Thank you.
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5: I wanted to share one of my life lessons, and I think it was an intentional decision that I made. I always felt like I was encouraging my husband, and really I think he was taking it as discouragement, and I always wanted him to lead our family, but I wanted him to lead my way. So I made an intentional decision that I would be silent, like the Bible says, and I prayed that if there was anything that God wanted my husband to know, that he would be the one to tell him, you know, some other way besides my mouth. He's begun to lead, and it's not the way that I would have, but it's the way that God wants us to go. And I just wanted to share that because you get a lot of calls of women asking, you know, how could they let their husband lead? And I think it's to pray that God will show them how to lead and for us to keep our mouths quiet. Thank you.
1: Wow. Hey, listen, thank you. And I agree with you. And I'll tell you, I'm smiling on the inside because I know there are those who would hear what you just heard and say, there's a wimpy Christian woman who's just submitting to her marriage or to her husband, and she has no strength and no conviction. Now, you may be feeling that as you hear a testimony like that. But I'll tell you, that caller was sharing from the depth of her heart how intentional she's being, how she's choosing not to be pushy, at the same time to be assertive in her prayer life, assertive in sharing what she felt, and then living intentionally. Do you agree with that? Okay, Cindy's on the line in Michigan. Cindy, welcome to Intentional Living.
6: Hi, Randy.
1: Hi, how are you?
6: I'm good.
1: Good. You have a pushy person in your life?
6: Well, I've had several pushy people in my life, but the latest, and I've had to end the relationships, the latest one was she was very pushy and asked to me to take her to the pharmacy, which I had no problem. And then, you know, I can pay you gas money. Then can you maybe just pay for this prescription for me? It's only $1. Or, you know, I went to the hospital, was in the hospital a few days, and she used my car, drove out all of my gas from a full tank. She has taken my my license off my car and used it on another vehicle.
1: Hello. Now we're sliding from just being pushy to breaking the law. How have you dealt with it, Cindy?
6: Well, I have the last time I talked to her, she was yelling at me, and so I've ended it and only talked to her by Facebook.
1: And sometimes, Cindy, that's what has to happen. There are people, let's be very candid here and straightforward. There are some people who have a very low level of awareness. They don't think they're doing something inappropriate. They don't feel they're being pushy. That just the way they're raised or the way they think, they're not aware of how their actions or behaviors are impacting another person. And when you're dealing with a person with a low degree of awareness, you can beat your head against the wall trying to talk about it. You can beat your head against the wall trying to come to some agreement or even putting boundaries in place. and they will disregard them because they don't have an awareness level of what's going on, as you should as adults. And with individuals like that, the boundaries have to be very clear. And at times, unfortunately, in life, you have to cut off some relationships. We've done programs on how to be intentional, because not all relationships are good for you. Not all relationships are healthy for you. And there are times and seasons when there has to be boundaries put in place, limits put in place, and to do that intentionally is not easy, but it's the right thing to do. And you do it carefully. I mean, as Christians, our ultimate goal is to reach people for Christ and to serve others. But without boundaries, we can get into all of these kinds of relationships where they're not well-defined what the nature of the relationship is. Is this a ministry, a friendship? Is this a service? What is it? And each of those roles of relationships need to be defined. Then when you approach someone, if it's a ministry, you know what you're going to get. If it's a friendship, then you know what you're going to get. So defining relationships is an important thing to do in this thing of dealing with pushy people. 888-888-1717.
7: Do this one thing when your emotions get hijacked. Hi, I'm Dr. Randy Carlson with an Intentional Living Minute. I encourage you, when you have emotions that get hijacked and they run away with your life, to identify the triggers that set them off. Maybe it's the kids when they behave in a certain way. Maybe it's certain words that trigger an emotional response that later you regret. Or maybe it's when you're tired. Watch for whatever the triggers are and then find an emotional safety to put on that trigger. I recently completed a book called Freedom from Hijacked Emotions. And in that book, I remind the readers that we are to be strong in the Lord and in His strength. We see that in Ephesians chapter 10. When you do these things intentionally and you make sure you keep that safety on, that trigger, that's what you're doing to be intentional with your hijacked emotions.
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1: I made a statement before we went into this little break, this thing of defining roles. I think it's important in relationships to really understand that every relationship has a different role. There's a difference between a friendship and a ministry. Now, if you have a friend, which should be built on equality in terms of interest and desires, that you share values, you're moving in the same direction, there's not an inequality in terms of one being dominant over another, that's not a friendship. If you're in a relationship with friends where you have to walk on eggshells and always be in a position where you're subservient, you can't share your feelings or your thoughts without them being offended, that's not a healthy relationship. Or if you're always in a position where they're pushing and you have to follow and you can't share with each other, that's not a healthy relationship. Now, you may have a ministry to a person who's pushy, and you may have a ministry where you're reaching out and helping that kind of person or that person, but you know when you go in, you've defined it. You know the nature of that relationship. Now, when it's a family member, it's more complicated. It's more difficult. Because in that kind of a relationship, you know, you can't just eliminate it as easily. You can't just cut that off or redefine it. It's your family, and that's a definition in and of itself. I think Jack sort of relates to this in terms of family. Jack, welcome to the program.
11: Oh, thank you.
1: It says here that your mom is your pushy person.
11: Yeah, you know, I'm an older guy who does live with his mom. We help each other out, and, you know, she is a little pushy.
1: What does that look like?
11: I'm sorry?
1: What does that pushiness look like or feel like? What happens?
11: Well, one of the things that hit was you said, you know, they want things their way. They don't think about other people's feelings. That's one of her things. I love her, so it's something I deal with, and she's not a Christian. So as being a Christian, I try to tolerate a lot of it and try to be a good example for Christ.
1: Now, are you living there out of necessity, or are you there to serve her?
11: No, we basically just help each other out, you know, on the bills and everything. And I'm trying to move up in life. And so, you know, it's just cheaper to live together. It happened when the whole recession thing happened.
1: Now, does she feel, do you think, entitled to be able to treat you with the pushiness because she still sees you still, quote unquote, as her little boy?
11: Yeah, I mean, she probably does a little. I mean, don't get me wrong. We get along because it's gotten a lot better. So we get along pretty good. But, you know, I am an adult. And so I, like, you know, I do need my space as well. You know, mm-hmm. I run a business and sometimes I'm really busy. And
1: but does she treat you like an adult?
11: I'm sorry?
1: Does she treat you like an adult?
11: Yeah, she treats me like an adult, yeah.
1: Okay, it's more just the pushiness of when she speaks, she wants it her way.
11: Yeah, you know, she, like you said, she was probably raised, she was raised in Europe, so she was raised a little differently. You know, she probably, hey, I tell you, when you're not a Christian, it's hard for you to understand these things.
1: That's true. You know what I would suggest? You have a heart where you want to minister to your mom, you want her to come to Christ. And so whenever we have that attitude of saying, hey, I want, this is a ministry I'm taking on, not only a relationship with my mom, let's be honest. We got to turn the other cheek. The Bible even says that. We're going to have to take a little grief from time to time. Our goal isn't just to change somebody's behavior. We want to present them to Christ so their hearts can be radically changed. And so you're going to have to probably put up with some of this. But in a real practical sense, it doesn't mean that you shouldn't have a plan of action. You know the buttons that your mom can push, and you know that the times and situations that can occur when she can get pushy with you. So you need to have a plan of action. When those things occur, what you're going to do. It can either be that you're going to defer the decision to say, well, I'll think about that and get back to you, or you can say, you know, Mom, I'm sorry that you feel that way. I don't see it that way, and there's really nothing I can do at this point. Or you can talk about this in a future sense of saying, well, I'll tell you what, let's not talk about that today, but I'll tell you what, I'll sit down with you tomorrow and let's discuss that and see if we can come up with a plan of action. But if you don't do those kinds of things and have reasonable boundaries in place, then you simply have to put up with it as long as you're in the home. Obviously, that's one of the downsides, I think, when kids, and there's more and more kids coming home and living with parents. And parents don't see their roles any different many times and treat their kids as kids. Kids are coming home and expected to be treated like adults, and yet they're having to be under the authority of their parents economically and so on, which creates an ongoing tension point. So those are some things that I think work with pushy people, and I hope it helps you, Jack. Thanks for calling.
12: Dr. Randy, I want to thank you for this whole movement towards intentional living. I greatly appreciate it. I am divorced. I tried very hard to save my marriage. I have intentionally lived my life to honor God, to reach out and do good to other people, to pray for my ex, and even try to do good for him in an indirect way. I believe that all of us can live intentionally to serve others, and by serving others, we honor God. And I want to thank you very much for this ministry.
1: Well, you're welcome. Thank you. Glad to be a part of your life. Let me close with a couple of verses from Scripture. Peter says in 1 Peter 1:13, he says, so think clearly and exercise self-control. In your relationships, keep your thinking straight. Defining the roles and the nature of the relationship, tell yourself the truth. You don't always have to be right or always in control. It's okay at times to have people pushy in your life because there's a bigger picture here. That is that you want to minister to them. So Peter says, think clearly and exercise self-control. Look forward to the gracious salvation that will come to you when Christ Jesus is revealed in the world. And then James says in James 1:19 and 20, my dear brothers, take note of this. Everyone should be quick to listen, slow to speak, and slow to become angry. For man's anger does not bring about the righteous life that God desires. So if you find yourself getting angry toward pushy people in your life, back off, pray, get a perspective, and it's okay to put some healthy boundaries in place. Tori says on Facebook, when I have a pushy person, I get my wife, and she defends me like a Wolverine. There's a solution for you. We'll see you next time.
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0: Well, I know we all wanted so much for the U.S. To win last night against Belgium in the World Cup, and it's tough. It would have been fun because it almost feels like 4th of July celebrations would have continued, but they did lose 4-1. But you know what? The truth is, and the fact is, in my life, I've learned more in my losses than my wins, and we can just do our best. It doesn't define us. That's the beautiful thing.
1: I was addicted to heroin and Oxycontin for over 4 years of my life, and I've been drastically changed by Jesus Christ, and I just give all the glory to God. Never give up hope. I have over a year clean of sobriety, and I have truly found joy and peace in Jesus Christ.
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1: 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We're going to share about what forgiveness looks like to you. 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I'm Suzanne Lynn.

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0: It's Forgiveness Day today, so we're sharing thoughts on how does that reflect on you? What is it that you're doing to maybe forgive someone that you thought you forgave a long time ago? You know, the thing that I found about forgiveness is like it's a backpack of rocks. You set it down, you think that you've forgiven, and it's so easy to just pick right back up. And I think it's our job to say, no, I'm letting it go. I'm going to reset it back down, and I'm not going to pick it back up. I truly do forgive that person. 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I'm Suzanne.
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1: 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And if I slip up again, God gives third chances. And fourth.
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0: Hallelujah. It's Elevation Worship. I'm Suzanne, Family Life Radio. How are you doing? Are you recovered from 4th of July holidays? Whew, I think it's the most overstimulating holiday that we have, with the food and the heat and the noise and the fireworks and the family and friends. 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
1: 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I Know a Name.
2: 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We are declaring that Jesus is our only hope. He's our Redeemer. He's our risen Lord, the one who sacrificed himself so that we could experience the fullness of life. So come on. Let's worship together and give Jesus the honor and glory he's worthy of.
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Oh, I know. We're so disappointed. America lost last night in the World Cup to Belgium. But you know what? Our greatest character times of changing and growing come in the losses, not in the wins. It's Red Collective now.

This I know. If you're feeling a little sad tonight, you're feeling a little frustrated, maybe defeated, changing that heart to gratitude with house fires, thank God, might just be what you need. It's Family Life Radio. I'm Suzanne.

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0: So what happened? What's the life change? It's a beautiful story, and it happens tomorrow morning with the good news of the day. 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Yeah.

0: Well, we've talked about the fact that today is Forgiveness Day, and every day is supposed to be Forgiveness Day. But I remember reaching out to a friend not too long ago and asking for forgiveness for the way that I handled something. And I just kind of assumed that she was going to accept my apology, but she did not. And it stung. And I wanted to share that with you because maybe you're in a situation where you feel like you need to give somebody an apology, but you're afraid what's going to happen. The point is, you do your part. You get right with you and God, make that offer, and we just can't control what the other person does. So on this day of forgiveness, it's a great reminder. It's between us and Him, not person to person. 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I'm Suzanne.
1: 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John 3:16, but right after that, Jesus says He doesn't come to condemn us, but to save us. And that's why we can sing along with We the Kingdom on Family Life Radio.
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1: You know, as we're sharing today about being Forgiveness Day, I think about the hardest person I had to forgive in my life. I remember saying to God, you've got to heal me so I can forgive them. You've got to heal me so I can forgive. 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And the whole time I have it backwards. 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

0: Well, we're sharing stories today about it being Forgiveness Day and what that looks like in your life. And I just think about how much energy I've spent on replaying something in my mind and trying to figure out different outcomes when really God just calls us to lay it down and just surrender it to Him. 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It's Family Life Radio.
1: You know what Almighty God does? He wants to heal your family. That would delight Him. He's looking for us to respond and be obedient and, if necessary, deny ourselves.
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0: it is so easy to define ourselves based on wins and losses in life, right? How our kids do, how smart they are, how well we do in our job, the promotions that we get. And I just think about the loss last night, America to Belgium, 4-1 of the World Cup. And that's not what defines us. It's not the losses. It's not even the wins. And I don't know about you, but I've learned more during the down times and built more character in those times. We give it our all, and that's the best we can do. 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

0: Well, we're talking today about being Forgiveness Day, and I know every day is supposed to be Forgiveness Day, but you know, having that reminder that we need to really put a priority on that. I don't know about you, but forgiveness is one of those things I could just keep picking up and putting down. Picking up, I think I forgive, and then I put it down. Sometimes the very best we can do when it comes to forgiving is asking God, give me a heart to pray for that person. Give me the desire to want to begin to forgive that person. I think God's patient with us in those times. 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I'm Suzanne. Good evening.
1: Are you concerned about the spiritual life of one of your adult sons or daughters? Hi, I'm Dr. Randy Carlson with an Intentional Living Minute. If you weren't concerned, that would concern me. The fact is that your concern means that your love for God is so large, so consuming, that you want your son or daughter to have the same thing. But remember, parents, you're not the Holy Spirit. You can pray, and we need to do that, but you have to allow the Holy Spirit to move in their lives. So it says in John chapter 5, most assuredly I say to you, he who hears my words as Jesus speaks and believes in him who sent me has everlasting life and shall not come into judgment, but has passed from death into life. That's your hope and prayer for your son or daughter. And keep praying it every day. That's intentional living.
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0: God gave Jonah a second chance to carry out his mission. And hey, he even used a fish. So I'm encouraged to know that I'm never too far gone to make a difference. And you aren't either. 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And fourth,
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And coming up, I've got details on how you, my friend, can become the talk of the town. 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

0: Starting.
1: Family Life Radio. I'm Jennifer Davis, and I told you I have details on how you, my friend, could be the talk of the town this summer. It's with our Summer Backyard Concert Series. Oh my goodness, this thing was so popular the last time we did it. We have been hearing from you, and you're just saying, can you please bring it back? It was so cool. And we did, just for you. We have brought it back, and it is going to be so much fun. And it's super easy to be qualified. All you have to do is listen weekdays. For you, it's going to be during Kinkle Fritz and Friends, 7:05 a.m. Pacific, be listening, 10:05 a.m. Eastern, be listening. And you could be qualified. And when you do, you can win artist swag and be instantly qualified for the backyard concert. Well, you're saying, Jennifer, who is it? Who's going to be playing in my backyard? Maybe this time it's Franny Cash.

0: Yeah, Miss Branny Cash, can you imagine in your backyard? How cool is that? Oh my goodness. So you're going to fill up your entire backyard with as many people as you can. You don't have to buy concert tickets. You don't have to drive to get there. You don't have to fight traffic getting home because you're going to be at home already. And Miss Franny Cash is going to be at your home. You can offer her a hot dog or a hamburger. And while you're at it, why don't you ask her about her golden doodle named Cowboy? Well, I hope you're the winner. Good luck. 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

0: Family Life Radio. Good morning. I'm Jennifer Davis. You know, I was talking to a friend the other day and she was telling me, Jen, I'm so embarrassed because I needed prayer. I felt like I needed to talk to somebody, but I didn't reach out to anybody because I felt silly. And I said, are you cuckoo? Don't ever feel that way. I told her, why didn't you call me or text me? She's like, well, again, I kind of felt weird about it and maybe like I'd be judged. And I told her the last thing that you will be is judged, especially if you call or text me, and I'm available anytime you want to talk. And so she felt good about that. And I want to extend the same courtesy to you. I want you to know if you ever need prayer, we are here for you. You can do it one of a couple ways. You can go to our website at myflr.org, click the Need Prayer button. And when you do, you can type out your prayer and it goes up on our prayer wall, and then whoever sees it can pray for you. Or if you do need that one-on-one time, you need to talk to somebody and you need to talk to them now, there's somebody available 24/7. We have one of over 200 chaplains that will be available specifically to you. And you can tell them what's ailing you and have them pray for you and with you. And I just want you to know we're always here. We're family after all. And the other way is to call 888-888-9976 and hit option 3. No judgment, just prayer with you.
1: You know what Almighty God does? He wants to heal your family. That would delight him. He's looking for us to respond and be obedient and, if necessary, deny ourselves.
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You know, if you have a fun or good story you'd like to share, call up Kankle Fritz and Friends on the Morning Show, 888-888-9976, and tell them all about it. You could be the good news of the day. Here's Cece Winans, Worthy of It All.

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You know, if you ask for something, we actually do listen because it's back by popular demand. It's our Summer Backyard Concert Series. You guys loved it so much the last time we did it, we decided to bring it back just for you. What is it? Well, let me set the scene. We're at your house. You're cooking out hamburgers, hot dogs, maybe some bratwurst, and you have all the sides and fixings to go with it. Now you add in your family, friends, heck, invite all the neighbors, everyone you can that'll fit in your backyard. And then as it gets a little bit later on, you guys are your bellies full, you're ready to gossip a little bit and have fun amongst each other, maybe pray with each other. It's time to get your praise on with Miss Franny Cash.

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He will if you just ask him to. Family Life Radio, that was We the Kingdom. I'm Jennifer Davis. And with all the other options out there, we are so happy that you chose to be with us. Here's Chris Tomlin. How great is our God?

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You know, we talk about having gratitude and being grateful for everything that we have, but I think I learned something new, and I'd like to share it with you after Toby Mac, Lord, It Feels Good, on Family Life Radio.

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1: Gratitude. How do you look at it? I'm Jennifer Davis on Family Life Radio. I learned something different about gratitude. I've always known gratitude to be grateful for everything that you have. God, thank you for the air in my lungs. Thank you for the job that I have. Thank you for the wonderful family and friends that are in my life. Well, have you ever thought about it this way? I'll give you a couple examples. God, I'm so grateful for my car, even though it's broken down, because it means I have a car. God, I'm so grateful for the pain that I feel in my knees, because it means I can feel my legs and I have legs to walk with. Have you ever looked at gratitude in that aspect? I know I didn't. And it's really changed things for me. So maybe it's something you can think about in a different way. What are you really grateful for? Both the good and the bad.
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3: Family Life Radio, it's Kankel Fritz and friends with you. So if you ever had a vacation that's gone sideways, Micah Tyler tried to go to Israel right as the bombing started.
4: Mm-hmm.
3: I can't fathom that.
4: No.
3: That's just crazy.
4: Especially after you planned for a year for that trip.
3: Right.
5: Right.
3: You don't know what's about to go down, what's about to happen. So what happened to you? 888-888-9976. I mean, most of my things that have happened on vacation are pretty teensy weensy compared to that.
4: Oh, yeah.
3: So what was it? 888-888-9976. Denise is with us from Panama City. Good morning.
6: We drove across country from here to California and back, and we stopped at a motel, and the kids swam in the water, and my son woke up sick the next day, so I figured something was in the water, and we drove onto the caverns, and he was like writhing in pain, and I was like, here, just Pepto Bismol, you'll be fine. And I drug him around for a couple of days on down into Mexico and then ended up at our friend's house. And God is the merciful God to single moms that make really bad decisions. And he put an old friend there that had been head of ER at a major hospital. And I said, here, meet my children, you know, blah, blah, blah. And he goes, what's wrong with your boy? And I said, bad water in a pool. And he says, let's run to the back. And he checked him out, and he came out, and he goes, he's having appendicitis.
5: Oh, no.
6: He ended up in Sam Houston State Hospital, and his appendix was not where it was supposed to be, and he was in surgery for almost 4 hours trying to get it out very carefully. And he was there a week in the hospital recovering from that major surgery. And so our vacation went from 2 weeks to 3.5 weeks.
4: Man.
6: That was our vacation went sideways that we will never forget, but he lived to tell about it because the intervention of our Father God.
3: Amen.
5: Wow. Ugh.
3: And what's that strange? Yeah. His appendix where it wasn't where it was supposed to be. It's in his left leg.
4: His appendix also went on vacation.
3: Yeah. Where'd it go?
6: Yeah. It diverted off the path.
3: That's strange. Wow.
6: Anyway, he lived to tell about it and has a successful life in spite of his mom.
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0: It's Ben Fuller and Black Sheep. Family Life Radio, we are Kankel, Fritz, and Friends. Good morning. Hey, if you ever want to talk, our number is 888-888-9976. If you want to text us, just text us at 58326. And somebody sent this meme to us, and I thought, oh, this is really good, because maybe you feel like you're praying, and I'm praying the same thing over and over again.
1: Oh, yes.
0: Not going anywhere. Listen to this. I'd rather repeat my prayer to God 1,000 times than have the devil enjoy my silence.
1: Oh. Wow.
0: Isn't that good?
1: That is so good.
0: Because he hates it when you pray.
1: Yeah.
0: You know, it says to resist the devil and he will flee from you. One of the ways to do that is talking about Jesus, talking about biblical thing. He doesn't like that. Mm-hmm. He doesn't want to hang around that. So, yeah. Even though that, you know, you feel like, wow, is he answering my prayer? I say keep it up just to annoy the devil.
2: Are you concerned about the spiritual life of one of your adult sons or daughters? Hi, I'm Dr. Randy Carlson with an Intentional Living Minute. If you weren't concerned, that would concern me. The fact is that your concern means that your love for God is so large, so consuming, that you want your son or daughter to have the same thing. But remember, parents, you're not the Holy Spirit. You can pray, and we need to do that, but you have to allow the Holy Spirit to move in their lives. So it says in John chapter 5, most assuredly, I say to you, he who hears my words as Jesus speaks and believes in him who sent me has everlasting life and shall not come into judgment, but has passed from death into life. That's your hope and prayer for your son or daughter. And keep praying it every day. That's intentional living.
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0: Family Life Radio. It's Kenkel, Fritz, and Friends with you. A trip that went sideways on you. We got Lisa from Canton, Michigan. Tell us what happened.
1: Well, I don't know if you remember back in 01, we had this little tricky thing called 9/11.
0: Oh, yes.
1: And I was stuck in Mexico.
2: Oh, no.
0: Oh, and so you couldn't travel back?
1: No, we left on like September 8th or 9th and got there. And I wasn't with my family. I was with my friend's family. And I remember getting woke up in the morning by my friend. And I was like, turn off the TV. I'm tired. I don't want to watch this stupid movie. She's like, hey, dumb girl, get out of bed. And I was like, oh, my Lord. Yeah, we couldn't. The air traffic and whatnot was closed. And then when they did open it back up, they had to try to integrate everybody onto the outgoing flights that had missed their flight.
0: Oh, no.
3: I bet that was madness.
0: Huge backlog.
1: It was madness. And the problem is that if the airways are open, people are coming in. You no longer have your room.
0: Oh, I see. The hotel room that you're in was already reserved for somebody else.
1: Yeah. Oh. So just because you can't get out doesn't mean they haven't been able to get in.
0: Right.
2: Ooh. What a mess.
0: So what ended up happening?
1: It was a disaster, but I made really good friends with the airport staff. We hung out for a couple days.
0: You know, when someone's flight is canceled, this and that, I've seen people be really mean to people at the airlines. I have learned, no. That's when you're the nicest person
2: there you go.
0: Exists.
2: Yes.
0: Yes.
1: Yeah, well, you need something from them. Why are you going to bite the hand that feeds you? Because, we're all much more apt to help someone who's rude to us.
0: Yeah. Well, and it happened to us recently. My wife and I had a situation, and the person right in front of us at the desk was just laying into that person. We walked up, hey, how you doing? Hey, we just wanted you to know that we're not going to be like that, and we were just really nice and this and that. Oh, I'll get you on this flight. It was like,
1: Getting huddled. There is some truth to that saying, you catch more flies with honey than sandpaper.
0: You got it.
2: That's I like that.
0: I don't remember the sandpaper.
2: I don't either.
3: From
2: no,
3: vinegar,
2: but
3: not sandpaper. But yeah, I like it.
2: But I prefer the honey.
4: I don't know what I can say about this next act. What can you say but sensational?
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0: Jamie McDonald, Ain't No Way. Family Life Radio, we are Cankle Fritz and Friends, and we're talking about God delivering you from something. Don is with us from Apache Junction. Tell us about what happened with you.
1: 2004 to 2020, I began my journey of addiction, started with painkillers and escalated from there. In 2020, a dear friend of mine's 32-year-old daughter succumbed to her addiction.
0: Oh.
1: I believed in my mind for so long that these drugs were going to take me, and that was going to be my life. And I cried out to Jesus and I said, I don't want this. If this is all that I am meant for, then I pray you take me now. But if not, show me you, because I believe you are real. And from that day forward, the journey of recovery and deliverance began. And I've been clean since. I have been walking with the Lord, and my life is just, you know, I thought it used to be an old cliche what people would say, you know, it's better than what you can imagine, but it truly is better than what I could have ever imagined.
0: Wow. That is amazing.
1: Yeah. And before, the whole time between 2004 and 2020, I listened to this radio station because I believed that God would deliver me one day. I didn't know how, and I didn't know how to stop, and I didn't know what to do, but I knew one day he would, and I kept listening and believing and holding on, and it happened.
0: Beautiful.
1: And I just would listen to this radio station, and because I knew, I just knew, and people would make fun of me and like, why do you have to listen to that radio station all the time, every day? And I just, because, why not? And anybody can do it. And I just want to encourage anybody, just keep going and seek the Lord. Instead of picking up the drugs, what I did was picked up the Bible and I picked up the radio. I knew it would happen, and it did. And here I am today.
2: It's Leanna Crawford, and this is the story behind How Can You Not?
3: How can you not see God in every little thing?
2: A few summers ago, my parents were visiting. As we walked by a field, we spotted one firefly and then another and another until suddenly the field lit up. My dad looked over to us and said, "How can you not see a creator?" What a sweet reminder that maybe God created these tiny little light up bugs to show us that he cares about the details of our lives.
3: How can you not?
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1: Family Life Radio, we are Kankel, Fritz, and Friends with producer Adam Misty. Good morning.
2: Being out of work is no fun. You know, AI does so much of going through resumes now, even replying to resumes, sending out rejection email letters, which a friend of mine who is looking for a job just got. She had to laugh. So this is what it said. The subject was application update for this position. Hi. Thank you for applying. Unfortunately, we will not be moving forward with your application at this time. And then on the next line, in parentheses, it says, rejection underscore message. Write a warm but generic rejection email that sounds polite yet firm.
3: Oh no.
2: Do not mention specific reasons for rejection. Make the candidate feel like they were strongly considered even if they weren't. Remember to use candidate name and company name variables. And then, we appreciate your interest and wish you all the best in your future endeavors. Warm regards. Signed, the company.
1: Wow.
2: Yeah. That's maybe they need to hire her to be in charge of the rejection department.
3: Yeah, right.
1: No kidding. This was just copied and pasted from ChatGPT or something.
2: What on earth?
3: So what I'm hearing is AI is a little socially awkward.
2: I think so, yes.
1: Exactly. Copy and paste this.
2: Oh my goodness.
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1: Ain't no way that he's gonna let me down. Tell those demons run and hide, they tremble at the name of Jesus.
0: 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Oh.

0: Kane and Blessed on Family Life Radio. We are Kankel, Fritz, and Friends. All right, someone is going to win a backyard concert with Franny Cash. Family Life Radio, hello, who is this?
1: This is Nancy from South Lyon, Michigan.
0: Well, good morning, Nancy. What's going on?
1: Well, and I thought possibly I was calling in for the contest for a backyard concert.
0: Possibly.
1: Or did I get the wrong time?
0: No, you are on time.
1: Oh, I would love to. Your radio station has changed my life.
0: Really?
1: Yes.
0: Talk about that.
1: The constant love of Christ in my life. So I listen to you all the time now.
0: Oh, wow. Well, I'm so glad the station is ministering to you.
1: It is, very much so.
0: Well, Nancy, you are a finalist.
1: God bless you.
0: Congratulations. You are a finalist to have Franny Cash. You know, she was the lead singer of We the Kingdom.
1: Yes.
0: And now she's on her own now. But yeah, she could be doing a concert in your backyard.
1: Can it be in my son's backyard? As I live in a condo.
0: It could be any backyard you want to.
1: Mr. Cake and Fritz, oh my goodness gracious. Thank you so much.
0: Yeah, it could be wherever you want. Some people have said, hey, I'm having it in my church. I'm like, okay.
1: Oh, now that's a possibility. There we go.
0: Yeah.
1: Oh, now that's a very good idea. Oh, wow. All right, what do I do now?
0: You wait patiently. We pull a name on Friday.
1: Okay.
0: And we got a different concert we're giving away all summer long.
1: Yeah, I've been following it and I've been waiting.
0: And here's what we're going to do. If you don't win this one, we're going to keep your name in the running, okay?
1: Okay.
0: And by the way, just for playing along, we've got some Franny Cash swag to send to you.
1: Oh, that's awesome. That is so awesome.
0: Yeah. Well, congratulations.
1: Thank you so very much.
2: 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I almost had to pull off the side of the road just to give praise to the Lord.
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1: Truly, like, turned my life around, and I couldn't have asked for anything better.
0: So what happened? What's the life change? It's a beautiful story, and it's all a part of the good news of the day. On the way in two songs on Family Life Radio. I remember.

0: know what is God doing in your life, give us a call at 888-888-9976. Tamika's with us. Tell us what's going on.
1: Well, the last time I called, it's probably been maybe 16 months or so. And so I only had like 2 to 3 weeks sobriety then. I now have 16 months. Got married. I couldn't have asked for anything better.
0: Man, praise God.
1: I've gotten rid of an illness that was incurable by doctors called gastroparesis. So I'm loving life again. Like, I can think with a clear mind, and I don't, like, when I have feelings or emotions come up, I want to deal with those as they come instead of just covering them with alcohol. And my son absolutely has been loving it. He notices, like, I'm more active.
0: So your son notices it?
1: Oh, yeah. He definitely notices. But we've been a lot more active in our church, and he's actually, they're finishing up our drum set. My son, who's 7, is getting ready to become the drummer.
0: What a turnaround.
1: I couldn't have asked for anything better than to have a sober, happy life, living for God.
0: Hey, we want to know what God is doing in your life. What's your good news? Call right now. 888-888-9976.
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3: 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It's so wonderful. You guys are hilarious.
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1: 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Family Life Radio. 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We're Cankle, Fritz, and friends. 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

0: Renee and Stepping Stones. 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
1: I think most neighborhoods have that get off my lawn person.
0: Oh, everyone does, I think.
1: Yeah, and get kind of irked when kids are out playing in the streets. And this happened in a neighborhood where some kids were playing with water guns, and somebody called the cops on them. And the cops showed up, and they're like, this neighborhood street, it's not like there's a lot of traffic, you know, in a cul-de-sac. And one of the kids ran up, it was a female officer, and said, hey, do you want to play water guns with us? And she said, absolutely not. Not until I go get backup. She went, got some more officers, and they came back and played with those kids.
2: Oh, fun. Oh,
1: is that not the cutest thing ever?
0: I love that. Not until I get backup.
1: Right? I thought she was about to get onto him.
0: You know what I love is that someone is level-headed, looks at the situation and goes, you know, this is just fun.
1: Yeah.
3: Absolutely right.
0: Nothing really wrong is going on here.
3: Yeah. One opportunity to build community.
0: Yeah.
1: Yeah.
0: And they decided to have fun with them. And you know what they're doing is they're teaching kids that we're not bad.
1: Mm-hmm.
3: Yeah.
1: Yeah. I remember my grandpa used to watch, I don't know, some cop show. And so I got it in my head when I was very little, apparently, that cops were just there to arrest you. And we had an officer come to my Sunday school class. I was like 4, and I burst into tears because I thought he was there to arrest us. And he took me and a couple of my friends aside, and he set us down, and he explained what his job was and that he was our friend, and he showed us his badge and everything. And I've never forgotten that.
0: That's
1: and
0: cool.
1: And I left 11 officers. Yeah.
0: Wow.
4: I don't think we were made to be alone. But I also think what the enemy wants to do is to isolate us. They want to like make us be alone in our struggles.
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1: Marriage. It's Kankel Fritz and Friends with you on Family Life Radio with producer Adam and Misty. You just get married and then what happens?
2: You go on your honeymoon.
1: Right.
2: Aww. Yeah. By yourself, usually.
1: Well, you and the person you marry.
2: Yeah.
3: That's right. Newlyweds.
2: There is a new trend where parents are tagging along.
3: Okay. For the honeymoon trip.
2: Yep.
3: Really?
2: Yep.
3: Huh.
1: Now, the only thing I can think of is if it's a destination wedding.
2: Yeah.
1: And they happen to be there.
2: Yeah. But no, we're talking like booking the flight and going with them
1: right.
2: wherever they're going on their honeymoon.
1: Yeah, no. Sorry. I would not be up for that.
2: No.
1: I don't think I would be up, you know, Abby's in heaven right now. But if Sam got married, no. That's,
2: yeah.
3: You guys enjoy and
1: exactly.
3: we'll talk to you when
1: That's
3: y'all get back.
1: That's their time.
2: But yeah. See, last year there was a trend where friends were going on honeymoons with people. And I'm like, why are you guys taking people?
3: Yeah.
1: Now, I don't want to bash a good idea if this is what you've done. If you have, we want to hear from you.
2: Yes.
1: 888-888-9976. You can text us at 58326. But whether you're a parent or whether you are married or about to get married, you don't even have to be close to getting married. What do you think of this idea?
3: Maybe they're hoping they'll cover the bill or something at dinner.
2: Oh!
1: Oh, I didn't think of the advantages,
3: yeah.
1: Adam.
3: Yeah. Oh, since you're here.
2: More free meals.
3: Yeah. Thanks for the new lobster.
1: Okay, well, there's something there, but still.
2: Man.
1: So that's the Moochie Moon.
2: Yeah, there you go.
4: It's just a joy in the morning on my way to work. 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

0: Zach Williams, Rescue Story. It's Kenkel, Fritz, and Friends with you on Family Life Radio. All right, so there is a new trend. People get married. Hey, well, that's not the new trend. Well, in some situations, I wish it was. You know what I'm saying? So, but that parents go on the honeymoon with the kids. I'm like, I don't know. On the surface, isn't this a good idea for the newlyweds to get to know each other?
1: Yeah, leave and cleave.
2: Right.
0: Oh, well, there's that. It's biblical. Yeah, there's that. But what do you think? 888-888-9976. You can text us at 58326. Pam is with us from Michigan. How about you?
3: Well, I went on a honeymoon with my husband. We went to a campground, and my in-laws, they were at the campground also. And my first thought was, we'll see. But the only time we saw them is they cooked us dinner. And so we would run over and have dinner with them, and it was awesome. But the rest of the time, we didn't see them.
0: I think that's okay.
2: Yeah, that makes sense.
0: I vote for that.
3: Yeah. They were not in our space at campground. We were far enough away. We had our own RV.
0: Yeah.
3: So, yeah, it was wonderful.
1: Okay.
3: But I will tell you, I was extremely hesitant.
1: I can understand.
0: Yes.
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1: Isn't that great news? So what happened? And make sure you hang on for the details. 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
1: I got joy, joy, joy, joy down in my heart today.
0: Hey, we want to hear your Joy Report. Give us a call at 888-888-9976. Good morning. What's going on?
2: My husband and our oldest son reconciled their relationship for many, many years.
0: Oh, that's wonderful.
2: I'm still in awe that God is a God of restoration. It is amazing. It is just pure joy.
0: That's awesome.
2: How it all came together.
0: Well, first of all, let's talk about what happened.
2: There's so much alike that through the years, it's just been a battle. And with a lot of prayer, our older son came up to his dad and said, "I'm sorry for how I treated you." And his dad replied, "Nathan, I've always loved you. I never stopped loving you." That was the words of our Father God to him and through his dad. And I knew it was a heartfelt, you know, those words were just powerful. The word love, love always makes a way.
0: Amen. Well, hey, that's worthy of a joy report. We want to hear yours, though. What's bringing you joy? Give us a call at 888-888-9976.
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Life Radio. There are some little things that people can do for you, but it really means a lot. Kay's on the phone with an example of that coming up after John Reddick's new song. This is called Holding On Family Life Radio.

0: John Reddick. That is called Holding On. Kinkle Fritz and Friends with you on Family Life Radio. Talk about the little things this morning that mean a lot. They maybe seem little, but in the end, they aren't. Kay is with us from Los Lunas, New Mexico. Tell us.
1: When my daughter sends me beautiful scripture verses about, you know, do not be anxious about anything, and anybody else in my family or friend send me those little scriptures, and they always seem to be when I need them. And yeah, I think it's a little thing, but it's a great thing.
0: Is that something your family does a lot?
1: Yes.
0: I love that.
2: It's a great idea.
0: That is a wonderful idea to just... And here's the thing, maybe you do know that somebody's going through something, but I think it means so much even when you don't, and you get this text with a scripture that just is perfect for what you're dealing with.
1: They do that anyway. I lost my mom unexpectedly just recently, and my brother-in-law unexpectedly, and it's great to have those scriptures sent to me before this occurrence, but now it's even greater and stronger.
0: Yeah.
1: Because I know my mama's watching over me.
0: Yep. Aww. Means that much more.
1: It does.
0: Well, Kay, so sorry about your mom, and I can see what that would mean a lot.
1: Thank you. Good talking to you.
0: Yeah, call anytime, Kay.
1: Okay.
0: And that goes for you. Call anytime, 888-888-9976.
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1: Kankel, Fritz, and friends with you on Family Life Radio with producer Adam and Misty. We're having a good day.
2: I realized I've reached an age where there's something that I can't tell about somebody. I joined a community theater recently, and super fun group. I mean, everybody's so nice. There are quite a few high school kids in it. And one of the leads, because I joined the cast pretty late in the season, one of the leads, I asked somebody, I said, "Oh, is he in high school?" And she kind of looked at me. She said, "No, he's 25. He's in the Air Force."
1: Oh,
2: I literally could not tell. He looks so young to me. And I was like, am I just, maybe it's just me. And so I sent a picture to my husband and he was like, no, he looks really young. And then I sent a picture to my best friend and she said, is there a chance he's lying? And I'm like, no, he showed up in his fatigues. He's coming from the base. And she said, well, he looks about 13. And I'm like, I think we may have just reached that age where anybody under 30 looks 13 to us.
1: That happens. Ugh. You're right. Why is this? I think it's because, obviously, if you happen to be younger, you're hanging out with people your age. You're used to what everyone looks like.
3: Yeah.
1: So anybody that is younger looks just really young.
3: Yeah. I went out to eat in a college area not too long ago, and I'm not kidding, I was with a few friends, and one of the guys turned around and was like, hey, my friend and I are trying to guess your age. Can we guess?
1: Your age?
3: Yes, that was the game, because they could tell we weren't college age. And the correct answer is, that was correct. We're not college age.
1: Did he guess your age?
3: He overshot it.
1: Oh no, Adam!
3: I gotta use better moisturizer or something, I guess.
1: Well, you're early 30s.
3: Yeah. Ish.
1: How did he shoot far? I mean, you didn't tell us?
3: He said 40.
2: What? No, there's no way.
3: That's what I said.
2: Not even close.
1: Well, pretty soon you have to get your ARP card.
2: Oh, no. Oh, man. I guess it works both ways.
1: It does.
2: We can't tell how young they are. They can't tell how old we are.
4: His name is Kankel Fritz.
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1: I get a great kickstart every morning on my way into work. 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

0: Family Life Radio, Caleb and John. It's Hallelujah. Kenkel, Fritz, and friends with you. All right. Recently, yesterday, I was in a church basement, and that smell just brought me right back to my childhood. It was like, bam, I'm right there where I was. You ever had something like that? You smell something, and it's like, yeah, I remember being in the church basement. And one of those has such a distinctive smell, I'm not sure. And you got one for us?
1: Does anybody remember the mimeograph machine?
0: Oh, yeah. It would print out the copies. Yes.
1: Yes. Every time the teacher handed something out, copied off of that, the first thing those kids did was pick it up and bring it to their face.
0: You're right. I love the smell of those things. They don't, yes. They don't use that thing anymore.
1: No.
0: You guys remember that thing?
2: I don't.
0: It was like the cylinder thing. And they would take the paper that you want to copy, and you would wrap it around the cylinder. And I guess it was the unique smelling ink that it was making that smell. I'm trying to remember.
1: It had to be.
0: Yeah, and it would run through the ink, and then the next piece of paper would get shoved through, and that would get the copy on it. And it smelled completely different than we called them Dittos.
1: Oh yeah,
3: it was like a printer.
1: Oh yeah,
0: yeah, it was.
2: The printers of yore.
0: Yes. Everyone's looking at me like, how old are you, Kinkle?

0: When you give to keep
1: Family Life Radio's story behind the song for King and Country, World on Fire.
2: It does feel in many ways like the world can be on fire for a load of wrong reasons these days. But what if there was an opportunity to flip that phrase on its head? What if we could burn for God, that we could burn for goodness, we could burn for kindness, and that the world would look around and see our flame and want to emulate it? So watch me burn!
3: Could you use an extra boost of hope right now? 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

0: Family on Fredio. We are Kankel, Fritz, and Franz talking about those unique smells. And now this is subject has turned into smells that you like that maybe others wouldn't. Christine is with us. What do you got?
1: Skunk.
0: Oh, hold on now. So we actually got a text message about someone that likes the smell of skunk as well. And that's you? You like the smell of skunk?
1: Yeah, I didn't send a text message, but obviously there's more of us out there.
2: Oh, my word.
1: Because I like the smell of skunk. It's so good.
0: It's.
1: I don't know if I'd want to like smell. I don't know if I'd want to smell like it, but I really like the smell.
0: Wow. You know, when you pass a skunk on the side of the road or something, yeah. It's, I swear, it gets trapped in your car for miles.
2: Oh, it's awful.
3: That's correct.
0: Yeah.
1: It does. It's kind of awesome. I kind of like that.
0: I love that. It's kind of awesome.
2: Mm.
0: Misty's like, it's kind of not awesome.
2: Ode de Pepe Le Pew.
3: That's right.
1: It is God's perfume.
0: God.
1: He created that.
0: Wow. speaking of, Misty just said it. Do you like the cartoon Pepe Le Pew? Is that what's going on there?
1: Yeah, kind of, yeah.
2: He's been canceled now.
0: He's been canceled now.

0: Pat Barrett, I've Got a Fire. Family Life Radio, we are Kenkel, Fritz, and friends. Good morning. Kenkel, Fritz, and Misty are here.
1: Apparently, only one of us is here. Wake up, Misty. I was thinking about all those times that I've been praying for something, and I ask God for a sign, and I'm like, hey, Lord, I need a sign about this. And he gives me one, and I go, okay, but now I'm going to need this sign. And then, but now I'm going to need this sign. Like, I just keep going. It's like that first one wasn't enough for me to step out in faith. I keep asking him for signs over and over and over to confirm, even though he's like, honey, I gave you one. Like, why can't you just step out and obey the first one that I gave you? But no, I just keep going and asking for more. Very Misty of me, I know.
0: You know, it reminds me of the Bible. It's like there's so much stuff that we learn. What if we just followed what we learned originally? There's so many things that are there. It's like, I need a new verse. Well, what if we just paid attention to the one we read yesterday?
1: Yeah.
0: And followed that?
1: You can always use other verses to confirm.
0: Absolutely.
1: You know, to strengthen your faith. But yeah, so every time he provides that first sign,
0: absolutely,
1: and then I just keep going and it's never enough. So we need to let the first one be enough.
0: I don't think you're alone, Misty.
1: Okay, good.
0: Well, even the Bible talks about how the Bible can be a mirror to yourself.
1: Mm-hmm.
0: And you can look at that mirror and then completely forget what you saw. It's not good.
1: No.
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1: Hey, good morning. We are Kankel, Fritz, and Friends. Don't forget, coming up here very soon, within 10 minutes, we're going to tell you to call in, get yourself registered to win Backyard Concert.
2: Woo-woo.
1: Wouldn't that be cool?
2: Be fun.
1: With Franny Cash. That's on the way here in just a little bit.
2: This may go down as the easiest birth ever. This mom in active labor goes to the hospital. Husband and family are in the room with her to start, and they give her an epidural. And so, her contractions subside, and she actually dozes off. And then the nurses come back in. They realize the monitor is suddenly not picking up the baby's heartbeat.
1: Oh, no.
2: And, of course, they're scared to death. They run in. Nobody in the room knows what happened. And they notice some movement under the covers. And they pull back the covers, and there's baby boy comfortable and asleep. She slept through the delivery. Like, the baby basically delivered himself and then took a nap. Just was like, I'm tired now, which understandably, I mean, that's a lot of work for a brand new baby. But
1: wow.
2: I know.
1: That is kind of miraculous.
2: It really is. It was so funny. So I guess that happened, months ago. And mom says that her baby, this little boy, is the calmest thing and loves to nap. So it was like totally on brand for him to enter the world and immediately go to sleep.
1: So self-sufficient.
2: I know.
1: Got up, made himself breakfast.
2: Exactly.
3: It's not just another day. It's the start of a great day.
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1: Help me.

0: 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And who is this?
1: My name is Debbie. I'm in Kansas.
0: Debbie?
1: Yes.
0: How would you like to have a little backyard concert?
1: That would be awesome.
0: Well, Debbie, you are a finalist.
1: That is great. I would do it in my little town, right in the city park.
0: Ooh, I like that.
2: So how little are we talking about?
1: Very little. I don't even know the population. It doesn't have a gas station, nor does it have a grocery store. It doesn't have a lot.
0: It doesn't have... This could be the biggest thing this town's seen in years.
1: That's right. Get all of Jackson County there.
0: I love it. Well, congratulations. You are a finalist.
2: And you've got some Franny Cash swag just for playing along.
1: Awesome. Thank you.
0: I can't wait to be a part of this big hootenanny if you win it.
1: Yes.
3: Are you concerned about the spiritual life of one of your adult sons or daughters? Hi, I'm Dr. Randy Carlson with an Intentional Living Minute. If you weren't concerned, that would concern me. The fact is that your concern means that your love for God is so large, so consuming, that you want your son or daughter to have the same thing. But remember, parents, you're not the Holy Spirit. You can pray, and we need to do that, but you have to allow the Holy Spirit to move in their lives. So it says in John chapter 5, most assuredly, I say to you, he who hears my words as Jesus speaks and believes in him who sent me has everlasting life and shall not come into judgment, but has passed from death into life. That's your hope and prayer for your son or daughter. And keep praying it every day. 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
6: Is that a Picasso?
5: Well, probably not. But the Bible talks about another kind of precious asset. It says a good reputation is more desirable than great riches. 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It always pays off. 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
1: Truly, like, turned my life around, and I couldn't have asked for anything better.
0: So what happened? What's the life change? It's a beautiful story, and it's all a part of the good news of the day. On the way in two songs on Family Life Radio. Smoke.

0: know, what is God doing in your life? Give us a call at 888-888-9976. Tamika's with us. Tell us what's going on.
1: Well, the last time I called, it's probably been maybe 16 months or so. And so I only had like 2 to 3 weeks sobriety then. I now have 16 months. Got married. I couldn't have asked for anything better.
0: Man, praise God.
1: I've gotten rid of an illness that was incurable by doctors called gastroparesis. So I'm loving life again. Like, I can think with a clear mind, and I don't, like, when I have feelings or emotions come up, I want to deal with those as they come instead of just covering them with alcohol. And my son absolutely has been loving it. He notices, like, I'm more active.
0: So your son notices it?
1: Oh, yeah. He definitely notices. But we've been a lot more active in our church, and he's actually, they're finishing up our drum set. My son, who's 7, is getting ready to become the drummer.
0: What a turnaround.
1: I couldn't have asked for anything better than to have a sober, happy life, living for God.
0: Hey, we want to know what God is doing in your life. What's your good news? Call right now. 888-888-9976.
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1: Oh, that didn't sound good.
0: No, we'll talk about it next.

0: Natalie Lane, The Long Way Home, Family Life Radio. We are Kenkel, Fritz, and Friends. Marriage, love, relationships. And then there's snoring. There is something that's going on now. They call it sleep divorce. Happily married couples, because you might think, oh, that sounds horrible, sleep in separate beds, even separate bedrooms, so everyone gets a better night's sleep.
1: Oh, okay.
0: And some experts say this can actually help marriages. So are you participating in the sleep divorce? 888-888-9976. You can text us at 58326. We don't. We have had issues with me snoring before, and then I lost a lot of weight, and that helped. But one thing that's a problem in my marriage is my wife steals the blankets.
1: Oh, okay.
0: Yeah. I'll wake up, and Becky's got them all. And I'm just... my teeth are chattering. I'm freezing over there.
1: Now, see, my husband runs hot, so if I steal the blankets, that doesn't bother him at all.
0: Oh.
1: I do kick in the winter when...
0: Kick?
1: No, hard. Like, when my feet get cold, I apparently in my sleep will kick to try to warm them up, and I am not playing when I do that. Like...
0: Wow.
1: I've bruised his leg before, totally unintentionally, but I'm kicking full force.
0: Wow, you're like World Cup soccer kicking.
1: I really am.
0: Yeah. Man.
1: Yeah. It's bad.
0: How about your relationship? Is there anything going on that is happening there? 888-888-9976. Oh, someone's calling in. We better get the phone here a little bit. All right. Sleep divorce. Is it happening with you? 888-888-9976.
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1: Hey, good morning. We are Kankel, Fritz, and friends. So how's the summer bucket list going? You're like, what are you talking about? Stuff you could do during the summertime. Have you checked anything off this summer? I've got a list for you, some ideas that maybe you could get after. How about, these are easy. You know, you could watch a sunset from somewhere beautiful.
2: Okay.
1: That's easy. Mm-hmm. How about, something fun with the kids, with the family, if you've got kids. A little backyard water balloon fight.
2: Oh.
1: That'd be fun.
2: Yeah.
1: Maybe go miniature golfing. I thought this could be fun as well. You could do some summer acts of kindness. How about just go buy someone's coffee? Or leave an encouraging note for a stranger, especially one that parked too close to you.
2: So the opposite sort of note you want to leave.
1: Exactly. In other words, why didn't you leave me a can opener to get out of here?
2: Seriously.
1: I thought this would be good. A faith-focused idea. You could read a book of the Bible outdoors.
2: Oh.
1: Not in one sitting, of course.
2: So add some bugs into the mix.
1: Well, yeah. And so what is on your summer bucket list? What's one thing you do every summer that just wouldn't feel like summer without it? Give us a call. 888-888-9976. Misty, how's your summer bucket list going?
2: So far, so good.
1: Why is that?
2: I've got one thing on it.
1: Yeah?
2: Stay indoors. And I am doing great so far.
1: Congratulations.
2: Thank you.
3: I wake up laughing when I hear you guys laugh. Thank you all. You're so much fun to listen to in the morning. You always make me laugh.

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0: Friend Collective, counting every blessing. Family Life Radio, we are Kenkel, Fritz, and friends. Ah, summertime. Have you gotten things checked off on your summer bucket list? You know, things like do a little summer vacation, maybe go to a national park, go hiking. One of the suggestions that we gave earlier was to read a book of the Bible outside somewhere. That doesn't mean all in one setting. That'd be long, you know, like every day you could read a chapter or whatever. And you were calling about that?
1: Yeah, your bucket list thing. I like the idea of reading a book of the Bible, but I'm not doing it outdoors because I live in Glendale. And it's 98 degrees already.
2: It's actually a nice reminder of why we want to read the Bible and stay close to God. Because otherwise that heat serves as an indication of a little taste of what the other might be like.
0: So for those that don't know that are listening across the country, Glendale, Arizona is what we're talking about. Mm-hmm. At this time of the year, it feels like you're at the gates of hell.
2: Mm-hmm. You're heading to your own cremation while you're still breathing.
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1: Isn't that great news? So what happened? And make sure you hang on for the details. 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
0: Hey, we want to hear your Joy Report. Give us a call at 888-888-9976. Good morning. What's going on?
2: My husband and our oldest son reconciled their relationship for many, many years.
0: Oh, that's wonderful.
2: I'm still in awe that God is a God of restoration. It is amazing. It is just pure joy.
0: That's awesome.
2: How it all came together.
0: Well, first of all, let's talk about what happened.
2: There's so much alike that through the years, it's just been a battle. And with a lot of prayer, our oldest son came up to his dad and said, I'm sorry for how I treated you. And his dad replied, Nathan, I've always loved you. I never stopped loving you. That was the words of our Father God to him and through his dad. And I knew it was a heartfelt, you know, those words were just powerful. The word love, love always makes a way.
0: Amen. Well, hey, that's worthy of a joy report. We want to hear yours, though. What's bringing you joy? Give us a call at 888-888-9976.

0: 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We are Kankel, Fritz, and friends.
1: I ran across a video of Torn Wells on social media this weekend. So he has a song called What a Miracle Feels Like. And he was doing a live performance. That's what the clip was, with an artist named Naomi Rain. She actually does a song with Katie Nicole
0: that
1: we play here on Family Life Radio. So she's an amazing vocalist. And he was just like, she had no right to go this hard. And, you know, she is just up there doing her thing. And she's kind of, you know, just like singing the words that are coming to her spirit. And she sang something that caught my attention. And the words that she's saying were, if God is on my side, I am in the middle of a miracle. And that stopped me, because I don't think it has ever occurred to me that we really are living ongoing miracles. Mm. Whether God is making a way through something that feels like you're not going to be able to get through it, you know, whether he is joining you and filling you with peace in the middle of something difficult. So often we have miracles going on we don't even know about, because he's protecting us from something that we're never going to experience because he performed a miracle.
0: But I love that idea.
1: I do too. Like, the very fact that he is on our side means we are living a miracle right now, right this moment.
0: I like that. That makes life a little more exciting instead of mundane. You just don't know what he's protecting you from. Mm-hmm. You also don't know how he's working on your behalf right now as we speak.
1: But the certainty is that he is.
0: Yeah. Ooh, that's good. I like that. What do you think about that? 888-888-9976.
2: You know what Almighty God does? He wants to heal your family. That would delight him. He's looking for us to respond and be obedient and, if necessary, deny ourselves.
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0: morning, Family Life Radio. How can I help you?
1: Yes, I'm calling to get entered into the backyard concert contest.
0: Well, who am I talking to and where are you calling from?
1: This is Julie from Tennessee.
0: Well, guess what? Julie from Tennessee, you are a finalist.
1: Woohoo!
0: Julie, I'm talking that Franny Cash might be coming to your backyard or a location that you choose and be performing for all of your friends and family.
1: Oh, that would be so fun. Oh, wow, we got a pretty big backyard, so that's a lot of people.
0: Perfect. Well, congratulations. You do get some Franny Cash swag just for becoming a finalist, and then you can find out with everybody else on Friday morning with Kinkle Fritz and Friends if you won. So good luck. I hope you win.
1: Yay, me too.
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You know how sometimes you attend a concert and you bump it up to a VIP experience? Well, coming up next, something Walmart is doing, which is kind of like that and kind of crazy. Hang on, it's next. Here's John Reddick.

0: I'm Cece on Family Life Radio, and you know how some people pay extra to skip the line at an amusement park, or they pay a little more for the VIP access at a concert? Well, Walmart is getting in on the VIP game by offering special, get this, World Cup experiences for international visitors that are here in the United States for the tournament. Let's be honest, Walmart is kind of an attraction. I mean, you walk in for toothpaste and somehow you leave with patio furniture, a birthday card, a rotisserie chicken, fishing lures, a gallon of pickles, and a swimsuit. I think Americans forget how wild that is. Imagine explaining to someone from another country that, yeah, you can buy bananas, motor oil, prescription glasses, a bicycle, and a birthday cake all in the same building. If you had 15 minutes to show an international visitor around Walmart, what is one aisle that you are taking them to first?
1: I don't think we were made to be alone, but I also think what the enemy wants to do is to isolate us. They want to like make us be alone in our struggles.
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Coming up next on Family Life Radio, I love the guy that just won a Guinness World Record for this. You won't believe what he's doing, and you won't believe the age at which he's doing it. Hang on. It's Family Life Radio coming up.

I want you to take a guess as to how old the guy was that just won the Guinness World Record for oldest male water skier. What if I told you this great-grandfather is 95 years old and still water skiing, doing something most people half his age wouldn't even attempt? I wouldn't attempt water skiing at my age. He has been skiing for more than 70 years. He officially set the record at 94 years and 318 days old. And then he celebrated his 95th birthday and he kept right on skiing. Here's the thing. He's focused on what he can still do.

0: not what he can't do. What an inspiring way to live. All right, sounds like it's time for me to blow the dust off those old water skis. Get back in the wake. I guess out of the wake.
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0: Okay, repeat after me. 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

that high. Perhaps it's you that could use a reminder today. It's going to be all right. It's going to be okay. God's got this. God's got you. 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
2: 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Let's talk live, 888-888-1717. Randy is first in Tennessee. Randy, welcome to the show. What's going on?
3: We're looking for a way to change a path or a legacy. I'm a third-generation divorcee, and I spent my marriage trying not to be a divorcee because of the past and what we've come from. So how do you put the brakes on the past?
4: Well, you can't let it continue to creep in. It's there. It's a reality. There's always a cost associated with an action or lack of action in our life. But I think Satan loves to take our past and use it against us, Randy. And there's a point of forgiving others, obviously, forgiving ourselves and realizing, here's the picture I have, that the windshield on your car as you're driving to work in the morning is always many times bigger than the rearview mirror. And the only reason I look in the rearview mirror is to see where I'm coming from, and maybe at times to see what's coming up from behind. But other than that, I take a glance at the past or what's behind me, but I put my gaze on the future, which is ahead of me. And I really think that's a picture.
3: Well, I've come from, like I said, I'm a third generation divorcee, and I'm sorry to say that, but I see the impact on it. I see the acceptance among, family saying, you know, there's a third generation brought up in a very Christian military. My father's retired major, brought up in the military home. My mother raised us. And everything that we talked about or worked on in our marriage was not to be divorced. And it's just something that you talk about. When you come from a divorced family, you talk about not being divorced. So that past, that legacy, a third generation, mm-hmm. How do you just put an end to it?
2: Well, listen, Randy, there's a book written by John Maxwell, talks about failing forward. And, you know, we're all going to fail. And divorce is not good. Not good for you guys. Not good for the kids. It's painful. I don't think people wave big banners as divorce is an exciting, positive thing. It's hurtful. It's not what people intend when they get married. There's a lot of things in life. There's failure. We sin. We're fallen. All have sinned, fallen short of the glory of God. And one of the things you said, Randy, was interesting. There was a high, high level of expectation in your family where you grew up in that expectation, this is never going to happen. The reality is it happens. It happens. And one of the things we have to decide, as I said a moment ago, we either look in the rearview mirror or we look out the front and we move forward. You know, the Bible tells us in the book of Ephesians that we are to be renewed in the spirit of our minds. We have to tell ourselves the truth. And it's perfectly all right. In fact, it's acceptable to say, I wish this hadn't happened. I wish I hadn't done this. I wish I had made better decisions. I take responsibility for my part of all this. I'm not perfect. I'm not going to allow other people's view of me or their concept of what I've been through, because they haven't gone through it, to determine my peace and my purpose in my life. And there's a point where we have to get up, and as the scripture says in 1 John 1:9, if I confess my sins, Lord, I blew it in this marriage. Will you forgive me? If I confess my sins, he's faithful and just to forgive me of my sins and cleanse me from all unrighteousness. We're talking about what one thing can you do? How do we apply God's perfect intention for our life to your good intention to get beyond this? Randy, here's the one thing. The one thing is to start telling yourself the truth. God loves me. He forgives me. I've learned some deep, deep lessons. I'm not going to jump into that again. I'm going to be smarter and I'm going to be more intentional and walking with Christ and making decisions, but I am not going to stay stuck here. What is it you're facing in your life? Marriage, finance, relationships. God's perfect intention for your life will work for you to experience less anxiety, more peace, and more freedom if you move from a good intention to living intentionally. If you got an issue, give me a call, 888-888-1717. Let's talk.
5: Your ministry has helped me a lot, just taking one thing at a time and being intentional about it.
6: I intend to help post-abortive women heal. I've made different choices intentionally. God has just changed my heart, and that's why I feel just so happy and thankful and satisfied and at peace. I appreciate your show every day. I listen to it on my way home from work, and I thank God for you in my life, that you can help me to better understand what my intention is for living for God. Thank you. Bye.
2: You know, the one of the verses, of course, the whole Word of God is the light to our path, right? But some of the verses sort of percolate to the surface, and one of them that has become really meaningful in this whole thing of choosing to be intentional is in the book of Proverbs 3, 5, and 6, a verse that many of us have memorized, the verses, you know, trust in the Lord with all your heart. Come on, your heart. We're talking about that part of you, who, everything that you are, deep in your life, trust in the Lord. Do you trust him? Lean not on your own understanding, because you will fail if you do. That's really what Scripture's saying. It's easy to lean. We're going to lean on something. If we lean on our own understanding, that's kind of short-sightedness and weak. But in all your ways, acknowledge him. In other words, God, you're here and the Holy Spirit is here. I acknowledge your presence. Then he'll direct your path. Two things here that are really critical to intentional living. Number one is, until you surrender, until I surrender, the first step of intentional living is to put up my arms and say, I surrender, which is anti-American. We don't want to surrender anything. If there's an obstacle, I'm going to fix it. Surrender, by the way, doesn't represent weakness. It acknowledges the fact that there is a higher power, and in the case of followers of Christ, I'm stupid not to submit to God's direction in my life if I call myself a Christian. Come on, let me just say it. You're stupid, and I'm stupid if I do it any other way. It's just foolishness. The Bible talks about that. And so the first step is to surrender. The second step then is to say, now, God, what one thing do you want me to do? That's why we're here. We want to help you say, okay, this ain't working now, my marriage or my finances or my parenting. Lord, I surrender to your will. I can't do this any longer. First step is to say, I can't do this in my own power. The second step, though, isn't to sit on a rock. It's to be active. Now what, Lord? What do you want? I'll direct your path. That's what the Bible says. There's a path. We call it one thing. What one thing next will make the difference? We want you today, whatever it is you're experiencing, to find that one thing and get at it and allow God to bless it in your life. If you're struggling with something, you want to talk, give me a call, 888-888-1717, 888-888-1717. So first is to surrender, and secondly, remember that it's conditional. Don't expect God to answer your prayer and give you direction if you're not following those steps of trusting him, acknowledging him, and not leaning on your own understanding. And that's, I didn't write the book. I didn't make the rules. This is, if you're a follower of Christ, and if I violate these, we violate these things at our own consequence. What is it you're facing? I'd love to help you get being motivated and moving today. 888-888-1717. Elizabeth, looks like you got some form of a clutter going on in your life. What's going on?
7: So I don't know if my stuff really counts as physical clutter as much as mental clutter. My husband and I are at kind of a challenging part of our lives, more me than him. I'm 23. My husband and I have been married for a couple of years. We have a great marriage. I'm married to a wonderful man. But a lot of my clutter, it's not necessarily affecting us, but I'm worried that it's going to start affecting us. I work full-time, well, more than full-time. I probably work 50 hours a week. And then I'm also waiting on my law school applications and finishing submitting law school applications and then taking care of a family and taking care of myself and managing friendships. And so it's a lot of physical and emotional clutter. And it's not causing a strain, but it's definitely leading to less intimacy, less personal time, and less energy to expend with each other.
4: Which is a personal strain. It's a marital strain.
7: Right.
4: Enough that you call if you're concerned about it. And your husband's concerned about it?
7: Yeah.
4: Yeah. Does he think you're doing too much?
7: I think it's too much, but I don't know what to cut out. Because being 23, you know, I'm doing everything I can to prepare for my future and to do everything I can with my family to set us up to be grounded. And so knowing what I can cut out is really difficult in terms of managing a lot of those things.
4: Do you guys feel like you're out of balance?
7: Yeah, I mean, in terms of intimacy and passion, I feel like my mind is so cluttered that it's hard to connect in terms of, like, paying attention and giving him my focus and energy and attention.
2: Elizabeth, I'm tired listening. I'm going to take a nap just hearing you. Come on, you're 23 years old. You got your whole life ahead of you, God willing, and you're not gonna build everything and get everything fixed and everything in place when you're 23. Even somebody in the past said Rome wasn't built in a day, and it takes time to build a life. It's a life. It's a process. It's not a destination. It's a process. And from what I hear, is you're lying to yourself as though I've just got to keep. We got to keep doing more and more. And you don't. You can't do it all, Elizabeth. You're bright. You're intelligent.

0: these moments in your marriage, your kids, your relationships. These things are important. Have goals, absolutely. But the best goal setting, even though we have targets and deadlines, sometimes those things need to be adjusted for the bigger picture. Maybe it's time for you to spend some time with God and really ask him, Lord, what does he want me to do? I'll give you one biblical story. It'd be great for you. A highly motivated, highly driven, highly focused individual is the book of Nehemiah. And this guy was so focused, he ended up rebuilding the walls of Jerusalem. But he didn't do that until he had sat down, it said in Scripture, in Nehemiah chapter 1, he had fasted and prayed and mourned for the problem that he was about to go after, until he put a plan together, until he had done all of this for a period of at least 4 months, it says in Scripture. And I think sometimes we see an issue, we jump in too soon without backing off and asking God for more direction in our life. What are you facing? Does God speak to it? He does. Are you going to listen? We want to see if we can help you think through how to be intentional with something going on in your life today. Thank you, Elizabeth. 888-888-1717.
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0: 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You might have a neighbor just nearby, just maybe 100 yards from your home, that's wrestling and struggling, going through a difficulty in their marriage or their family or their finance, to take them 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do one thing for that person. It could be someone at work or someone in church. But you know, when we talk about finding freedom spiritually, that occurs as we get outside of ourselves. Freedom in Christ, freedom in our faith. 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We just wrapped up June, right? And that was our end of our fiscal year. And I was mentioning the countdown, waiting for the final. But you know what? I want to say thank you. It appears from the report I got from Mac and our business manager that we reached the goal that was needed on June 30th, just by a hair. And you know what? I told Mac, that's what we thank God for. And any excess continues to do what? Help us reach more people for Christ. And so as we move into this new fiscal year, thank you for your faithfulness. Thanks to those of you who are giving monthly. We can't do this without your help. What is this ministry? We're Intentional Life Media. Maybe you're new. 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We have a goal of affirming faith. It matters. 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Our educational center. Resources. We have online now creating Bible studies, if you're missing it, to the whole world, going out to thousands of people. Studies where people are learning to live more intentionally in Christ. This is just new and growing and exploding. So excited about it. We have a chaplaincy program. Hundreds and hundreds of people calling, talking to not an AI person, but a real person that'll pray with you,

0: people coming to Christ, lives being changed. You're making it possible. We thank you for all of it. God bless you. Today, we just turn to God's Word. Here's what I believe. God's Word gives us the basis. If we follow what God's Word says, if we're a follower of Christ, if we follow what He says, and we apply it in a really practical way to our money, to our kids, to our finances, to our relationship, I'm not talking about theoretical and out in la-la land, but basically today, what do I do? How do I apply this to my marriage that's going down the drain? What do I do when we're in financial mess or communication isn't working or trying to make a decision for our kid, whatever it is? And we're just a really practical, down to earth. This is what we see God's intention is, His loving intention. Now let's get at it and be intentional. Do the next thing. That's why we're here. You can join us. What are you facing? 888-888-1717.
1: My intentional choice in my marriage has been to love my husband unconditionally, to really show him that love that Christ showed us. And no matter if I'm frustrated or I'm angry or we've had a fight or we've had a disagreement, that I'm still going to do the little things that matter most to not only him, but to me, making sure that there's, you know, coffee ready in the morning. You know, I do make my best efforts to make sure that there's dinner ready when he comes home, and being able to do all those little things regardless of the day that I've had or regardless of how I'm feeling about him or towards him, making sure that unconditional love is very evident. In the Bible, it says, you know, the greatest of these is love. And to be able to be joint one with my husband, I think that being able to show that unconditional love is something that not only helps me to remember to stay closer to God and to, you know, be Christ-like, but I think it also shows my husband that, you know, no matter what happens, no matter what he does, no matter what we're going through at that moment, that I'm someone he can count on and that I'm kind of a soft place to land. It secures my marriage, but that enriches my marriage in a very positive way.
0: There you go. Thank you, Abigail. Appreciate that. Hey, we love your stories. 888-888-1717 is the phone number. And let's go to Heath in Arizona. Hi, Heath. Welcome to the show today.
2: Hey, how you doing?
0: Good. What's going on?
2: Nothing. I'm on break right now. It's like sometimes I have faith and sometimes I don't have faith. And like the last 6 months, it seems like I've lost my hope and faith, and I question, did Christ really die for me? And it's like, I don't know what's going on. You know, I've got all this turmoil in my heart. And
0: yeah.
2: I haven't lost anything.
0: Do you find that it goes up and down based on how you're feeling?
2: Yeah, I think so. My emotions.
0: Yeah. Have you always wrestled with emotions?
2: I have, yeah. My feelings. It's like, I know my feelings are just my flesh, and I know the truth, but how to abide in the truth and how to...
0: Yeah.
2: I just don't know, dude, you know?
0: So you're like, hey, I'm having a good day. My faith is strong. Life's good. Then does something happen that causes you to feel like you're losing faith, or is it just your emotions for that day?
2: Well, I had a real good job. I lost it. I'm currently working now. I just don't know what God's plan is, and I'm just struggling, dude, to try to believe that Christ died for me. And sometimes, like I said, I have great faith, and then sometimes I have no faith, and I question, did Christ really die for me? But I know He did.
0: Yeah. So what you're doing is you're struggling between that 18 inches from up here at the top of your head and down in your heart,
2: yeah,
0: right?
2: Yeah, the chasm from my brain to my heart.
0: You know, I think we all struggle with that, don't we? We have times. The Bible, obviously, without faith, it's impossible to please God. So we know that faith is important, and that we can beat ourselves up with that. Because, Lord, I'm saying I don't really feel that today. So do you act more on your lack of faith, or do you act on the truth of what you know to be the truth?
2: I lack pretty much on my lack of faith. And it's like, I know that faith is a gift from God. And it's He taught me some scripture recently from the King James to the NIV that it's a faith of Jesus and not my faith in Jesus, because my faith in Jesus is so fluctuating. Or my faith of Jesus, His faith, because He is faith.
0: Yeah.
2: So that's my power right there. So it's hard for me to grasp that.
0: Yeah, but what I hear you saying is, I intellectually know that Jesus loves me. I know that He saved me, but I don't feel it.
2: Yeah.
0: Is that what I hear?
2: Yeah.
0: Do you find in your life when you act on your emotions, it gets you into trouble?
2: Yeah, it does. It gets me into trouble in my head, you know. It's like I haven't been sleeping well on that, and I don't know. It's like, is it me? Is it, am I being attacked? Is it my lack of faith? But it's like, to be honest, my faith should have nothing to do with it because of what Christ did on the cross, you know.
0: So you talk to yourself a lot, don't you?
2: Yeah, I do, because my faith can't save me, dude. It's Christ who can save me. My faith in him can't save me.
0: Listen, he loves you and he cares for you, and this is something you've struggled with. How old are you, Heath?
2: I'm 57.
0: Okay, do you have around you, are you plugged into a church? Do you have a men's group? Do you have a good support group that walks with you?
2: Yep, I do. I go to church in Fountain Hills on Sunday, and then Wednesday I live in Mesa. Wednesday I go to service here, and then I go to this thing called Celebrate Recovery. It's Hurts and Hang-Ups and Habits and stuff.
0: Mm-hmm.
2: I go to that on Tuesday night.
0: So you're recovering from something?
2: No, I'm not. I've been sober for like 12 years. It's good. It's an emotional.
0: Yeah.
2: It has nothing to do with drugs or alcohol. It's an emotional thing.
0: Yeah. So what do you do? What helps you when you're feeling this way?
2: You know what? Just time. I know this too shall pass. You know, because I memorized some scripture when I first became a Christian. And the only thing I've been leaning on recently is a living dog is better than a dead lion.
0: Do you struggle with depression, Heath?
2: Sometimes I do, yeah.
0: Yeah. Hey, listen, you know, I think about some of the great characters of scripture who lost. We look at the prophet that challenged all of the gods of Baal, and then he's chased by Jezebel out into the desert and asking for God to take his life because he was exhausted, he was tired, he was depressed. And we see in scripture that there are people who are just human beings who struggled. Even Martin Luther, as I understand it, struggled with depression. And so this is not a fault. It's not a sin. It's just a reality. You know what the key is, Heath? You admit it. You're saying, hey, I see this. I don't like this, but I see this in me. And that insight is powerful. I'd recommend two or three things. Number one, we're talking about intentional living. Continue to intentionally memorize scripture. Scripture on hope, scripture on the truth that God loves me. It's not based on my feeling. It's not based on who I am. It's not based on anything I do, but it's based on God's faithful love for me. And memorize that scripture and repeat it to yourself every time that you start to feel discouraged. Greater is he that is in me than he that is in the world. And as one example, there are many other passages. Number two, continue to stay plugged in to a great support group. And you might even want to have a small group of men who you can get with for breakfast once a week or whatever, and really build that kind of a relationship. The third thing, we talk about a verse in Philippians 4:8, whatever is true and right and faithful and noble and of good report, I'm going to think on such things. Lord, I'm going to tell myself the truth. Sometimes you need post-it notes put up on the mirror, in your car, in your bathroom. Sometimes it's on your phone, but you need to be reminded every day of God's intentional love for you. And you're going to have to just continue to tell yourself the truth. Now, on this depression thing, we just got to sometimes understand that we need to get some outside help. There are times we need to talk to a counselor, or sometimes we even may need to get some medication because our brains get out of balance. Chemically, they get out of balance, and sometimes we need some additional help. That is not weakness. That is not sin. That's provided and can be very helpful for us. And so those are three really practical one things I would encourage for you, Heath, in your life as you move forward and living intentionally in him, telling yourself the truth. Hey, Stephen, talk to Heath and see if you can get his address, and we'll send him a copy of my book, The Power of One Thing, which will be a very encouraging book for you. My gift to you, Heath. Tell you what, we're going to stay here in the studio. We just started to scratch the surface. I'm going to reopen the phone lines. Maybe you want to join us. I don't know what's going on in your life. It could be about money, kids, could be just a praise report. You have a question for me, decision you're trying to make. If you want to talk, we're here for you. And we'll record these things and record them for a program that'll air coming up next Monday. All right. So you can call now at 888-888-1717. I'm Dr. Randy. 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Have a great day. We'll see you tomorrow.
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I heard a definition of what worship is. 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

0: It's Forrest Frank and okay on Family Life Radio. Okay, someone asked Forrest Frank how he deals with online hate. It's people that make fun of his music, make fun of it. Oh, whatever. You know, of course he's a target because he's like selling out concert venues all over the United States. He said, here's what I do. I open up my Bible. I'll journal. I will sit with the Lord and he will restore my soul. So, okay, this is how we all should respond to any kind of hate. Sit with your Bible, get out a journal, and let Jesus tell you who you are and whose you are and restore your soul.
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0: If your glasses are always getting fogged up when you open the dishwasher and the steam hits your face, you cut a potato in half and you rub just lightly on the lenses. It will reduce fogging. You can use the same trick on mirrors. Potatoes have oxalic acid, which is what is the defogging agent. I just love that somewhere someone looked at a potato and thought, you know what? I bet that would fix my glasses.
1: We all need a second chance. We've said hurtful words, acted selfishly, and I can't be the only one who microwaved fish in the office break room, can I?
2: Ew!
1: God gave Jonah a second chance to carry out his mission. And hey, he even used a fish. So I'm encouraged to know that I'm never too far gone to make a difference. And you aren't either. And if I slip up again, God gives third chances. And fourth.
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0: I'm Cece on Family Life Radio, and I heard a fantastic conversation recently about praying the Lord's Prayer when you feel stuck or don't know what to pray. And here's the key. You just stop when you just feel something click or connect in your spirit. So the Lord's Prayer, you know, "Our Father who art in heaven, hallowed be thy name. Thy kingdom come, thy will be done on earth as it is in heaven. Give us today our daily bread." I was praying that prayer after I dropped my son off at football practice today. "Give us today our daily bread." And I just thought, God, thank you for my daily bread. Thank you for this really specific way that you provided for me before I even knew I would need it. He just slid right in and took care of something before I even understood the timing of it. And then I started thinking, not only that, but you provided in this way and you provided in that way. And I just started listing everything. By the time I got home, I was stuck on thanking God for my daily bread. I didn't even finish the Lord's Prayer. Maybe tomorrow I'll get to the forgiveness part. "Forgive us our sins as we forgive those who sin against us." We'll see.
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2: It does feel in many ways like the world can be on fire for a load of wrong reasons these days. 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So watch me burn!
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0: connecting with you on Family Life Radio. I've been loving chatting with the finalists for the Summer Backyard Concerts. This week, we're giving away a chance for you to host Franny Cash in your very own backyard. Julie became a finalist this morning, and she's like, this is great. I have a huge backyard. So whether you have a huge backyard like Julie, or you want to connect with your church to see if they could host it there or at a local park or something, I mean, what a fun thing to be able to provide for your community. So here's how to win. Three times a day, we offer you the chance to call in and become a finalist and think Mountain Standard Time. So in the morning with Kankel Fritz and friends, it's like 6:05 Mountain Standard Time. And then with me, it's 9:05. And then with Sam, it's going to be 3 o'clock Mountain Standard Time, 6 o'clock Eastern Standard Time. I know, I hate to do math on the air, but I'm just trying to let you know when your next chance is to become a finalist. And then Friday morning, Kankel Fritz and friends will draw that week's winner.
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I'm Sam. If you are a guy, do you think you're in touch with your feelings? If you have a guy in your life, what do you think about his feelings? Let's talk after Josh Baldwin.

0: 6. If you're a guy, are you in touch with your feelings? Or if you have a guy in your life, is he in touch? The latest studies saying that guys now are way more connected to their hearts than they used to be. 82% of women, we say we're in touch with our feelings. 71% of men. Yeah. The thing I like about my husband and his feelings is I can change on a dime. I can be miserable, sad, and then in a few minutes, I can feel great and excited and happy and okay again. And he has a bigger turnaround time. So if he's really scared or sad or upset, it takes him longer to turn around. And I think that's more real. I really do. I would like to be more like that, you know, that we don't just flight from thing to thing to thing, but just sit in there and go, God, what is this? What do you think? What can we learn from each other when it comes to how we live out our feelings and how we do our lives? What do you think? 888-888-9976.
1: Are you concerned about the spiritual life of one of your adult sons or daughters? Hi, I'm Dr. Randy Carlson with an Intentional Living Minute. If you weren't concerned, that would concern me. The fact is that your concern means that your love for God is so large, so consuming, that you want your son or daughter to have the same thing. But remember, parents, you're not the Holy Spirit. You can pray, and we need to do that, but you have to allow the Holy Spirit to move in their lives. So it says in John chapter 5, most assuredly, I say to you, he who hears my words as Jesus speaks and believes in him who sent me has everlasting life and shall not come into judgment, but has passed from death into life. That's your hope and prayer for your son or daughter. And keep praying it every day. That's intentional living.
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I'm Sam. Psalm 5 says, "In the morning, O Lord, you hear my voice. In the morning, I lay my request before you, and I wait in expectation." 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

0: Ain't no way he's going to fail you now. Jamie McDonald, Family Funded, Family Life Radio. I'm Sam. Dropped Zoe off at camp. It is her first week-long camp that she's going to. And there was a kind of weird moment because they do a quick evaluation with a counselor before she goes in. And one of the questions they ask the kids is, have you ever thought of hurting yourself? And our daughter was quiet for a while. And then she said, yes. And the counselor said, well, can you tell me more about that? And she said, yeah, remember when I crashed my bike and hurt my knee? It really hurt. And I thought about how I hurt myself a lot. I said, oh, and the counselor smiled. She said, I am sorry. She said, most of the kids are responding with that kind of an answer where they don't even understand the question. But she said, we have to ask it just to make sure that kids are okay. Thank you, God, that you have blessed our children. Father, give them strength in the times where they feel discouraged and help us know how to encourage them. And Father, I thank you for innocent lives and for where the biggest pain is where you crashed your bike and hurt your knee. God, you are good. Bless our kids. In Jesus' name, amen.
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This is the latest one from Jeremy Camp. There's a line in it that says, "Don't let your pride hold you behind." 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

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I'm Sam. 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

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I have one more person who gets to qualify this afternoon. If you want that to be you, 888 888

0: Franny Cash with We the Kingdom on Family Life Radio. I'm Sam. She's going to be appearing in someone's backyard. I hope it's yours. Our summer backyard concert series. Shauna, you just qualified for this.
1: Yay, I'm so happy.
0: Yes, do you like Franny Cash?
1: Yes, I do.
0: If you win this thing, we're going to take care of some catering for you, and then she's going to perform the worship concert. It's up to you who you're going to invite.
1: My whole church.
0: Your whole church.
1: And everybody in my whole neighborhood, and just about anybody who wants to come.
0: A worship concert at Shauna's house where Franny Cash takes the stage. How are you going to feel?
1: Very blessed. Very blessed.
0: Very blessed. Your chance to qualify coming up tomorrow morning with Kankel Fritz and Friends. 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

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I'm Sam. In every vacation, some stress must fall. I love that God meets us right in the middle of the place where we think we're going to lose our mind. My story coming up next after Matt Maher. What's your story? 888-888-9999.

0: 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My name is Sam. Do you have any road trips under your belt for the summer yet? We just did one. And like all road trips, there's always a moment where everyone's tense. It doesn't look like it's going to go well. And God sends help. Thank goodness. My husband and I were driving in. It's late at night. We decide, well, let's get a hotel. He's driving. I'm booking the hotel on my phone. And we get there, and it's a terrible neighborhood. Super sketchy, but I already paid it, and so we can't get our money back. We go ahead and check in, and the room is tiny, and we have our daughter with us. And I can look at my husband's face, and I can see that he's pretty upset with me. And I'm upset with him because I told him we should drive by the property before we book it, and he said he didn't want to waste time. So we're both kind of grumpy at each other. And the thing that saved it was our daughter's gratitude. We get into that tiny hotel room, and our daughter goes, "This is amazing!" We look at each other. She goes, "This is going to be so fun, you guys. There's a little couch, and I can be on the couch, and we can stay up all night, and we can share stories." And you want to know what? We did. We shared stories and jokes, and we had one of the best times ever. I'm always waiting for the happily ever after, the perfect someday. What if happily ever after is right now?
1: At-risk kids facing poverty or other challenges, experience Youth Haven's amazing camps and programs for free, thanks to caring friends like you.
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1: Family Life Radio, I'm Sam. If you have a pet, sometimes do they teach you about God by something that they do? They teach you about life. My dog, class is in session. I'll tell you what she taught me. Who's casting crowns? Oh.

0: almost see exactly what my dog was thinking. We were going for a walk. She's an older dog. She's 12. And there was a bird on the path in front of us. And she looked at it, and I saw her twitch, like she was about to run after it and chase it. And then I saw her face go, nah, I'll let that go. Because when you're older, you're not going to spend your energy chasing every single bird. And we had just come back from visiting with my mom. And my mom is a fiery Irish woman who pursues justice with everything in her. And she's a delight, but she is a power to be reckoned with. And the interesting thing about visiting her when she's older is she's just so peaceful and calm. And she doesn't really get riled up about every single thing like she used to. And it encouraged me because aging is hard. But when you look at the softness that God sends with it and the peace, it's not bad. It's kind of a gift. Maybe we weren't supposed to chase after everything anyway.
1: There's probably, in psychology, that popular phrase says everything hysterical is historical.
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1: So where has this bumped up against us in the past that has been a trigger that we kind of really respond to? The amygdala goes offline, fight, flight, freeze. All the cortisol is, that stress hormone is surging. It takes 4 hours to leave our system. We've got to get to the root cause. And so what we have encouraged a lot of people to do, when you take 15 minutes apart, you de-escalate, you get with the Lord, God, show me what you want me to know about this. Like, is there more to this topic that just keeps becoming friction for us?
2: Hear more from Rebecca Lyons and her husband Gabe on ways you can fight for a good marriage at familyminute.org.
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0: 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Sam, with you, 888-888-9976. If you're a guy, are you in touch with your feelings? Or if you have a guy in your life, is he in touch? The latest studies saying that guys now are way more connected to their hearts than they used to be. 82% of women, we say we're in touch with our feelings. 71% of men. Yeah. The thing I like about my husband and his feelings is I can change on a dime. I can be miserable, sad, and then in a few minutes, I can feel great and excited and happy and okay again. And he has a bigger turnaround time. So if he's really scared or sad or upset, it takes him longer to turn around. And I think that's more real. I really do. I would like to be more like that, you know, that we don't just flight from thing to thing to thing, but to sit in there and go, God, what is this?
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